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0: 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Is this thing on?
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Even the grave cannot silence music's call. I've raised legions, but no chorus is more stirring than this. Remember, even in darkness, you are not alone. 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

Squish here from the Nat One Podcast. Yeah, I know, I'm small, but don't let that fool you. Oathbreaker or not, I fight hard and I fight loud. And let me tell you, this station, it got the kind of power even dragons would envy. So don't go anywhere, because you belong right here with us. 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You belong.

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H-Town, hold it down, yeah, you going crazy. 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

0: 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Is this thing on?
1: You're good.
0: Oh, good. Hello, everybody. I'm here to tell you about the greatest thing in the history of everything, the Dungeons & Dragons radio show, the Nat 1 podcast on Wildcat 91.9, voted the best episodic entertainment program and the number one podcast by the KAB. 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

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Even the grave cannot silence music's call. I've raised legions, but no chorus is more stirring than this. Remember, even in darkness, you are not alone. 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

0: 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You belong.
1: Hey, how are you? It's been a while, I guess that's true.

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0: 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Yeah, I know, I'm small, but don't let that fool you. Oathbreaker or not, I fight hard and I fight loud. And let me tell you, this station, it got the kind of power even dragons would envy. So don't go anywhere, because you belong right here with us. 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

0: 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I think this one's going to be a hit. 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
2: Y'all, Christian Rap is lit. Turn on that Christian Rap. I be in here two times. And again, Bobby. How could you move?
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0: 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This is Sophia, the scribe of the Nat 1 podcast. Knowledge must be preserved, catalogued, and occasionally shared aloud. And yet, even the greatest archives pale next to the resonance of music. 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
1: Then one day his heart was stolen by a demon. 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

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That's why this station's so great. 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

How could you ever question? They know better to mention the budget truck and just enough to make her pay attention. The who, what, why, and where they sport the flyest pair. She got the nicest hair and she know life is better with this. It's crazy how the world look different. 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
1: I see dead people.
2: Put it on that beat. Aye. Monster on the beat. Debo in rap. He a free throw. Man down. Call an Amber Lambs. Tell him breathe, bro. Nella new to the cross. He walk around like Tizo. What's up with these jabroni air? Trying to see Compton. The industry can hate me. 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How many ops you really got? 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I'm finna pass on this body. I'm John Stockton.

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To any that talk to him and they in love, just make sure you hide your little sister from him. They tell me Chubb's the only one that get your hand-me-downs and party at the party playing with his nose now. And Baka got a weird case, why is he around? Certified lover boys, certified pedophiles. 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Ain't you tired? 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

Fuck to make them richer. Fast forward 2024, you got the same agenda. You run to Atlanta when you need a check balance. Let me break it down for you, this the real challenge. 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Hey, what? Lil Baby help you get your lingo up. What? 21, get your first.

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Bitty bitty, there's a numerologist. Got your number where I live. I'ma get you out of pocket like a quarterback blitz. 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Skeletons in your closet, but your past don't exist. Got a pad on your list, got a pad on your line. Calabash ain't the move, that's where everybody live. 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

I'm Melanie Tariano, the co-host of AM on the FM from 2 to 3 p.m. every Friday here on Wildcat 919 KSDB Manhattan, where you belong.

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I am a junior at Kansas State University, and I major in news and sports media. 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

0: I never have to press that 9-1-1.
1: Hello, my name is Baylen Williams. I'm a senior and I'm in news and sports media here at Kansas State. 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

0: Wildcat fans. For too long, the powers that be have given you sports media that you do not deserve. 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But through that noise, there is hope, an answer. There is the propaganda.
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0: Hello, my name is Cadence Breyer, and I'm a sophomore, and I major in news and sports media here at Kansas State. 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
1: Y'all, Christian Route is lit. Turn on that Christian Route. I've been here two turns, and again, Bobby. How could you?
2: 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It's a party in his throne. A party in the heavens.

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Even the grave cannot silence music's call. I've raised legions, but no chorus is more stirring than this. Remember, even in darkness, you are not alone. 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

0: she brought her little stripper bag, because strippers, they got bags where they put all their fucking money in.
1: Yeah.
0: So she moved all her money out the way. She like, boom, at the very bottom, like the very, very bottom. She put it on for me, and then she's like, I'm not gonna lie, like two songs, nigga.

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You belong.

Hey, Squish here from the Nat One Podcast. Yeah, I know, I'm small, but don't let that fool you. Oathbreaker or not, I fight hard and I fight loud. And let me tell you, this station, it got the kind of power even dragons would envy. 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You belong.

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1: Summer's always coming. 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
1: Ay, Mustard on the beat, D-Boat, D-Rap. He a freak, throw man down, call like Amber Lambs. Tell him, breathe, bro, Nella New to the cross. He walk around like Tizo. What's up with these jabroni air? 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I'm finna pass on this body, I'm John Stockton.

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They tell me Chubb's the only one that get your hand-me-downs and party at the party playing with his nose now. And Baka got a weird case, why is he around? Certified lover boys, certified pedophiles. 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

to make them richer. 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

Bebo here, Goblin Cleric of Light from the Nat 1 Podcast. You know, life can get dark sometimes, but light and laughter, they shine brightest when we're all together. That's why this station's so great. It's like a little lantern we can all gather around. 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
1: 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I saw that spot first.
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0: Hello? Is this thing on?
1: You good?
0: Oh, good. Hello, everybody. I'm here to tell you about the greatest thing in the history of everything, the Dungeons & Dragons radio show, the Nat 1 Podcat, on Wildcat 91.9, voted the best episodic entertainment program and the number one podcast by the KAB. 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

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Yeah, I know, I'm small. But don't let that fool you. Oathbreaker or not, I fight hard and I fight loud. And let me tell you, this station, it got the kind of power even dragons would envy. 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

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This is Sophia, the scribe of the Nat 1 podcast. 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

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Even the grave cannot silence music's call. I've raised legions, but no chorus is more stirring than this. Remember, even in darkness, you are not alone. 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

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I am a junior at Kansas State University, and I major in news and sports media. 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

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Yeah, I know, I'm small, but don't let that fool you. Oathbreaker or not, I fight hard and I fight loud. And let me tell you, this station, it got the kind of power even dragons would envy. 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

0: 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Is this thing on?
1: You're good.
0: Oh, good. Hello, everybody. 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

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This is Sophia, the scribe of the Nat 1 podcast. 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

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Even the grave cannot silence music's call. I've raised legions, but no chorus is more stirring than this. 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

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You belong.

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I am a junior at Kansas State University, and I major in news and sports media. 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

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Oathbreaker or not, I fight hard and I fight loud. 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

Bebo here, Goblin Cleric of Light from the Nat 1 Podcast. 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

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This is Sophia, the scribe of the Nat 1 podcast. 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

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Even the grave cannot silence music's call. I've raised legions, but no chorus is more stirring than this. Remember, even in darkness, you are not alone. 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

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I am a junior at Kansas State University, and I major in news and sports media. 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

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You

0: 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Yeah, I know, I'm small, but don't let that fool you. Oathbreaker or not, I fight hard and I fight loud. And let me tell you, this station, it got the kind of power even dragons would envy. 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

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I mean, not that you have anything else to do. 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You belong.

0: Welcome, welcome, one and all, back to the Chronicles of Chaos. I am your host, Dawson Wagner, alongside Peyton McCarty, and this is not a WWE intro, but it is the intro to one of the most fascinating, chaotic worlds that we live in, and we like to chronologically break it down. Peyton, it's really great to be here today with you, man.
1: Likewise, Dawson. It's always a pleasure sitting down and discussing the, chronicalizing the current chaos that the world's experiencing, but it's always a pleasure. Thank you for having me.
0: Absolutely. There's always so much going on, and we're always trying to sort through it in different ways, whether it be writing it down or listening through a podcast like this, or trying to figure out how to talk about it with others. And so today, that's what we're going to be doing, is we're going to be talking once more with you, the audience, about all the fascinating things that are going on around the world and how we as communicators and two individuals with master's degree that we like to humbly say and brag about a little bit, but at the same time approach with care and caution to these different topics, because we understand when it comes to the world and the chaotic nature of geopolitics and where we're currently at in the space race and AI and the developing things around how we're going to biologically probably be changing in decades to come. There's a lot to break down. So those are a few things to tease here about where we're kind of headed. And I want to begin with the human element, the human element of this, which is multiple reports, some confirmed, many buried, of scientists, engineers, researchers vanishing. Or going dark across, you know, the five different areas, U.S., Brazil, Sudan, North, South Korea, and China. What's happening there? And why are we having to even deal with something like this, do you think?
1: Exactly. And so first and foremost, I would like to cite a book by Carl Sagan. And he wrote Science as a Candle in the Dark. The full title is The Demon-Haunted World, Science as a Candle in the Dark. And the basic idea was that the basic idea is that those types of headlines sell well. They are good for capital gain. They're good for enthralling the audience and keeping them actively engaged. But also you can become a con man that just wants their money. So I'll say it like this. Let's approach this with humility. And there's a very important term that I would like the listeners to this to consider. And it's called Occam's Razor. Yes, and Occam's Razor is a scientific tool that basically argues that the most simplistic, the most simple answer is usually the right one. So, of course, we have to understand that, yes, it can be interpreted as odd that these individuals who are in some cases closely associated, in other cases not as much as you would like to think, with spacefaring technology, with the upper echelons of the U.S. military or their country's respective militaries. And it's tempting to jump at it and say, clearly there's a correlation here behind all of this. However, we also have to understand that people are going missing all the time. Look at national parks. Look at the homeless population that goes missing in, say, Los Angeles, San Francisco, or any major American city, Chicago, New York City. And also, this idea that they have been offed, so to speak, by some dark figure hidden in the corner, there's always a boogeyman in the shadow, that is just completely absurd from a scientific perspective. The idea here is that, I don't want to drag this out too much, so I'll just finish by saying that is it easier to believe that there is always a boogeyman in the dark that's pulling the proverbial strings, or is this actually far more

0: complicated than we would like to acknowledge. And so I'll say it like this. A number of these cases have been disputed by family members as, okay, there's no conspiracy theory. This was a self-offing. This was an accident. This was a misunderstanding. It was an accidental OD or things like that. The coroner reports are saying that, no, this was not, there was no foul play. The families themselves have disputed this. And so, again, it comes down to this idea, is there always a boogeyman in the shadow? Or is this actually something, I should say not more complicated, but far more simplistic, the idea that these are accidents. These are things that just happen. And so, but our brains are seeking out this meaning. And of course, this isn't as much of a catching headline. At the same time, no. though, it's far more realistic and scientifically plausible. That's not to say that, of course, maybe that as a scientist, you can't have enemies. At the same time, though,
1: especially if you're working on like a next generation power source.
0: Your enemy is not your own. It's probably a foreign government of sorts. But I'll stop there. But anyways, I just want to break
1: oil
0: that
1: companies.
0: Down.
1: Yeah.
0: Yes, I want to break that down from a more scientific perspective, not to kill the mood. But
1: no, I get it. I mean, the part of me wants the boogeyman to be true because I kind of like the easy. You know, you want an easy figure to point to and say this is who's causing it. This is the boogeyman in the corner, and this is why we're having all these kidnappings or killings of these random scientists, and it's all to prevent the next generation technology and power and detection and sensor technology from coming to light. And
0: ooh.
1: Yeah, it's a good headline. Absolutely, I'd click on it.
0: You got me on that one.
1: I'd fall for the propaganda a little bit there, but of course we always like to take a step back, and this is why I appreciate your perspective, Peyton, is because you're able to help approach it holistically and seeing what are the different angles of this and who is it that's being impacted. It's just the families. I mean, for sure, the families are the ones who should be the ones that have the final say.
0: And absolutely, that and the empirical information behind the coroner's report. Mm-hmm. I want to ask you though. You mentioned at some point here a few days back about a documentary that was released in 2020 over the UAP phenomenon.
1: That was actually released this year, the 2025.
0: Oh, yeah. Oh, goodness. My apologies. No.
1: Yes. Yes.
0: Can you tell me about that?
1: Oh, yeah. I'm so glad you asked because this is something that I constantly see on my feed every single day now because this past weekend, the President of the United States posted an image of himself with an alien. Now, you might be wondering, what? Why? What's going on? And so there's this whole phenomena that we're seeing with this unidentified anomalous phenomena that is taking place where we have the Department of War releasing information and the scientists who accredited officials who have worked within the government over the past couple decades that are coming forward now and are starting to share information about this program called the Legacy Program.
0: Mm-hmm.
1: And so that's really the crux of that documentary that you're asking me about, The Age of Disclosure.
0: I was just about to ask for the title of that again. Thank you, Dawson. It's, I will say it like this. Neil deGrasse Tyson just interviewed here. There was a video that was posted to, I believe it was either CNN or CBS, CNBC, something like that.
1: Yep.
0: But the basic idea, maybe News Nation, I don't know, but the basic idea was that he said, show me the alien. Now, despite the title, this is not clickbait. This is not meant to be misleading. It's the idea that he openly acknowledged, well, yes, now we have senators, we have Air Force pilots, we have multiple countries seeing the same things.
1: Mm-hmm.
0: Not same thing. There are different types of UAPs, which we can get into in a little bit,
1: mm-hmm.
0: but the same things. And whether it be China, whether it be Iran, whether it be Brazil, whether it be ourselves, or whether it be the United Kingdom.
1: Yep.
0: In Russia as well. Where what Tyson is citing is that corroborating evidence. It's that patternicity, that pattern recognition, because science demands that repeatable outcome.
1: Mm-hmm.
0: And so what I think he's trying to say, or what I am confident that he's trying to say, is that we're making that transition now. We don't just have these blurry images anymore by some farmer saying, well, one night I was out and I saw this. I don't know what it is,
1: mm-hmm.
0: which was a start, don't get me wrong, but that was not scientifically viable. So now we have these high-ranking figures, and we've seen these things consistently since World War II.
1: Well, you just go to www.war.gov/UFO, and this is a real website that our government has created.
0: Well, it's
1: with
0: about
1: all
0: time.
1: Of these sightings. I mean, it's right there now. Like, the U.S. Department of War has now created a page where you can go and see all of these different things, whether it be a tic-tac or some sort of glowing orb or something that we aren't quite sure, but we are sure. And why has it been covered up? Or is this just are we slowly getting disclosure? That's what I think a lot of people are asking. And do the missing scientists, you know, have anything to do with this? I don't think the missing scientists, that's just a thing that happened. That's why we started the episode kind of clickbaity, you know, like hooky a little bit. There was with all the missing scientists and unsure how that's going to play out. But with this, we are seeing how it's playing out, and it's playing out on a global scale with the President of the United States and the directives that have been given by him to start releasing information around all of this. And some people are starting to think, well, I don't know if this is true or if this is just a cover-up of something else, and maybe that's why they're releasing it.
0: And again,
1: which is a shame. That stinks. That stinks.
0: Yeah, it's tempting to also bring in this idea of, is this an arms race between respective countries? Well, I shouldn't say respective countries if they're in this arms race, but the idea between countries, is this some sort of race for technological superiority? And I'll say it like this. So for the listeners, I'm certainly no physicist. I'm not going to say I'm no physicist, but what I'll say is that I have some degree of knowledge when it comes to physics, although I do not hold a degree, so do please take this with a grain of salt, as we say proverbially. However, what, from a scientific perspective, which I took several classes in the social, in what we call the hard sciences, the natural sciences, what makes these noteworthy from a purely scientific perspective are not just the 90 degree turns that many of these objects are exhibiting.
1: Yeah.
0: There's a lack of visible propulsion methods, which
1: and the speed of what they're going, their trajectories are in one direction and then
0: and from start to stop with how quickly they stop and how quickly they accelerate.
1: Yeah.
0: All of these are not beyond our science is correct. They are beyond our current capabilities. So to keep us grounded here a little bit without getting too far up into the stars, no pun intended, or getting out of this world is they're quite anomalous. Yeah, that's all true. And so is there more information out there? Absolutely. Are there people who might, quote unquote, know something more than what the public does? Well, absolutely. Look at any black operation, right? With what's been, say, in the last 50 years, been debunked, or excuse me, that's been released from, say, the Cold War era. That's just another example. What do you
1: Disclosure's happening. I mean, day by day, right? And I hope that it doesn't get washed aside and people think, well, okay, aliens are among us.
0: We don't.
1: Cool. It does feel like it is slowly like a trickle from a water spout that we're getting this information. I mean, finally, some people are saying finally we're getting this information, but because of the current state of things like the war in Iran and navigating how fast things are developing technologically and whether or not something's true or not, especially when it comes to AI being involved with it.
0: Oh, yes.
1: There is this situation we're left with upon pondering about what is the truth with this whole UAP thing, and should we trust the government and the files that they're releasing right now?
0: 2 points I want to make, and these are very important. I think this will truly build upon the conversation, compound this, bring it all home as we transition to AI or what have you.
1: Hit me.
0: One, the von Neumann probe. The von Neumann probe is a theoretical self-replicating probe that was first articulated by, I believe, John von Neumann, V-O-N, excuse me, N-E-U-M-A-N-N, I believe. I could be wrong in the spelling.
1: Yeah.
0: But the idea is that you don't need to have a swarm of probes at the very beginning, at least. Dot, dot, dot, at the very beginning, at least. The idea is simple. If you are smart enough to develop the technology for self-replication, mm-hmm. you send out one probe that can gather material, say, from an asteroid belt or anything for that matter, another planet, wherever's closest to it, and it replicates. And it sounds like science fiction, but we have self-replicating AI now. We have machines making machines. So if we have it, and you say you're 1,000 years more advanced than we are, they would have it too, and whoever they would be. And so that's point one, is the von Neumann probe. And point two here, when it comes to, this is an overarching idea, this is more thematic, not so much a single concept. So I want the audience to listen carefully. It is not scientifically in first place that we would meet a physical extraterrestrial being. It is far more probable that we would meet the machine made by an extraterrestrial being. We don't meet the ventriloquist. We meet the ventriloquist dummy.
1: So maybe that's what the craft are that, you know, they've always been saying in the Legacy program, we've been re-engineering and or figuring out how it works in this whole Legacy program mm-hmm. that is said to have existed in this documentary, at the Age of Disclosure, and how there is people in the government that are high level and are currently unable to speak about the things that they're currently working on because it is like a von Neumann probe or some sort of probe from another galaxy.
0: If that's the case, they are magnitude of times more advanced than we are, to keep this a bit grounded. But yes, I'm happy that you're thinking about this in a more abstract way. I'm curious too. I want to hear your perspective on this. I heard through Kurzgesagt, Kurzgesagt.
1: It's great YouTube. Mm-hmm.
0: Wonderful YouTube channel. I'm glad you're aware of it. And for the audience out there too, check out Kurzgesagt. But it means, in a nutshell, it's German. But anyways, the idea here is this. I want to hear your perspective. Kurzgesagt said that the most ideal scenario is meeting an extraterrestrial scientist.
1: Oh.
0: Or I would personally argue that, or a philosopher of some sort, assuming we can speak on a fairly mutual basis. What would you, I'm authentically curious here, if it was up to you to do the talking for humanity, contact is confirmed, it's in the Gliese system, it's in the TRAPPIST system, if you could actually speak to an extraterrestrial scientist or philosopher, what would you say?
1: Man, if I could talk to an alien and like...
0: We have a translator.
1: Whatever. We do have a translator.
0: Actually,
1: it would be.
0: No, it can be either...
1: Would I understand the alien?
0: Approach us however you want. It can be anything. Think of multiple scenarios.
1: Well, I mean, being mass communication side of things, right? I'm instantly like, okay, communication. I have to be able to talk to the alien in some form. Whether that be, you know, me like locking eyes and then there be some sort of telepathic communication or the alien using its tentacles to wrap around and grasp my brain and give me all of its information about the existence of its whole lifespan, right? Like, I don't know, take me to your leader. Like, I feel like that stuff like that that is so ingrained in our pop culture that I honestly, if I was asked that, though, you know, take me to your leader, like an alien says, take me to your leader, I don't know which leader I would take it to. Maybe Neil deGrasse Tyson.
0: I was going to say, you're not bringing it to our current leader, right?
1: I mean, I don't know. Like, that's the thing. It's like, do you bring the president in? I don't know. I wouldn't want to tarnish our friendship or relationship with this thing too fast, but... Who knows? Or the art of the deal, right? Maybe we give it a chance and we would get multiple people, the brightest minds in the room. And just because he wrote the book, Take Me to Your Leader, Neil deGrasse Tyson would probably be my choice. Did you see that book? That's why I think why he did that interview with CNN was he wrote a book called Take Me to Your Leader, Perspectives on Your First Alien Encounter. And it was released May 12th, so just a couple weeks ago.
0: That reminds me, I've actually, as somebody who enjoys hypothetical scenarios, I've actually been on, as many Gen Zers, I have utilized ChatGPT before, mm-hmm. speaking of AI and all of this, but I use it to go through, though, to form mm-hmm. these hypothetical scenarios because it can think faster than I can and it can gather faster than I can, mm-hmm. although it's a fairly intelligible conversation. But I was asking, well, Trappist, Gliese, looking at Tabby's star, which is much more likely to be dust particles than a physical structure. But anyways, what would it look like? And so we just kind of broke this down piece by piece over the course of 1 to 2 hours. And it said, well, it's again, it's the idea I mentioned earlier, which I've heard previously before ChatGPT, of, well, it's not so much a physical being, more so a machine. And you would have to build some sort of rapport over the course of however long. Of course, if you have faster than light messaging or maybe through an Alcubierre warp drive, you can get there physically and just kind of speed up the process. But you would have to build some kind of rapport using math, like prime numbers, the Fibonacci sequence.
1: Yes, there has to be some sort of universal language that is currently studied within mathematics, within film, photography, the golden ratio. You know, like, that's crazy that the arts and the way that we capture an appealing image utilizes the mathematic formulas that are what draws our eyes to the spiral. So there's got to be something within the Fibonacci sequence in that spiral that is how we partly maybe communicate or travel through the universe, right?
0: Yes. Hydrogen itself, the hydrogen, hydrogen atom, I beg your pardon, there's a way of measuring it. I don't recall all of this off the top of my head. However, the basic idea was that, and it's cited by John Michael Gaudier, and Kurt Schizocht. The basic idea is that you can measure hydrogen has to burn at a certain degree or something along the lines of that. But an alien scientist would have to know that, or an alien scientist would have to know that. I believe it's something with gigahertz. It's the idea that radio frequencies are universal in some way, and they would know how to communicate in that fashion. But it's basically, you're right, though. It goes back to this idea, not just the proverbial nuts and bolts with me over here talking about the, you know, hydrogen atom, but the idea that math is the universal. And, you know,
1: I'd love to know what an alien's perspective is. And if an alien is traveling here and gets to this point, I'd want to know, okay, what do you think about quantum teleportation and how quantum entanglement happens with a certain particle, and how a particle can at a certain point become a wave, and whether it's a wave or a particle. And that's like a continued debate in, like, what is this at the smallest level, and how do we use that to be able to transform energy or use energy or be able to harness it to travel.
0: Looking at the quantum world, you could ask them a series of questions, but if they were the ones that bridge the gap between Newtonian physics, the idea for those listening, Newtonian physics is basically, okay, you know, we know the moon rotates, or we know it rotates this quickly because of math, but that's at the exponential large level. And it, obviously I can't do the mathematics. That's not my profession. But then at the quantum world, the inverse of that, which I'm sure many of you have heard, in short, it's just what lies within the atom. When we go to the nucleus, protons and neutrons, what lies within those? We have quarks. We have gluons, muons, and then we go deeper than that. And so it's looking at the very smallest of things. And if the extraterrestrials have found that gap that we've been looking for since Einstein between the very small and the very big, that would be a major scientific revolution for us.
1: Yeah. And here's some things that where I'm optimistic, and I hope that AI helps us figure out certain types of physics and the way that space works, is quantum technology, or just quantum computing, number one. The more that we can compute, the more things that hopefully over time we'll be able to run simulations and figure out the specific issues around, like, what dark matter is, what dark energy is, how quantum entanglement is going to be used moving forward to maybe share information over long distances, and then how AI is involved with all of this on some sort of level to speed up the process and to connect all the different parts. And this is my hopeful side of me that hopes all these different types of our cutting edge physics, cutting edge mathematics, and the forefront of all these fields come together and are able to help us have a solution and solve some of the biggest questions that we have, like, what is dark matter and dark energy, and why does matter disappear into black holes?
0: And not be regurgitated.
1: Where does it go? Yeah.
0: It's this idea that, and for the listeners, and this is my inner philosopher coming out, and this is why, humbly speaking, you're more talking to an alien scientist. Would that be correct? Is I'm more talking to an alien philosopher?
1: Yeah.
0: Is that kind of...
1: Yeah. I'm talking to an alien scientist about this stuff.
0: It would be interesting to ask them their questions on, or my apologies, ask them for their opinion in their philosophical answers to things like ethics, to things like, would you consider yourself to be a Kantian or a utilitarian? Are you, which basically means, okay, are you more like a universalist for your moralism, or are you more like do the most good for as many things possible, which is how you distinguish those two schools of thoughts in short? Or does Stoicism exist in your culture? Mm. Do you have something along the lines of, let's see, what else would there be? For philosophy, how did you...
1: Yeah.
0: Some other ones. Are you a moralist? Does it come down to, you know, it's these, a lot of these different questions that you can then unpack and learn quite a bit about each other. But to sit down with an alien philosopher, one who has studied intensely, if it was mutually intelligible, again, it all comes down to that first, to what we call first contact, which would be a major, major revolutionary moment for humanity.
1: I'd hope so. I hope people wouldn't, you know, you just see all this division in the world, and you would hope that, like, another extraterrestrial species coming down would, like, unite people and not further push them into their silos.
0: You would hope that it humbles us.
1: And it would
0: teach us to recognize that many differences are actually quite petty. Mm. And what could happen, though, is... I'll say it like this. We start off with this. It's confirmed. This is artificial. It's coming from, again, I go back to Gliese and to Trappist. For those listening, Gliese and Trappist are the two forerunners, the top candidates for finding life in general, perhaps intelligent, besides Proxima Centauri, which that's a more complicated case. We'll get into that some other time. But the basic idea is that it starts off with confirmation. We go into, okay, do we decide to make contact? Oh, yes, we've decided. So be it. We send a series of prime numbers, something along the lines of the Fibonacci sequence, maybe pi, something to show that in the form of binary code, we wait for a response, and we just kind of go back and forth in this slow conversation. And it depends, though. Do we have an Alcubierre warp drive, which can go faster than the speed of light, but not in the sense that it's going faster, but it's moving the ground around it to move faster?
1: So is this context in that you are talking to and sending information to this craft that's in, like, our current, like, Earth orbit, or is it, like, is the alien on the ground?
0: No. I should clarify. My apologies, Dawson. The idea is that it's on its own home world, and so we're separated by a couple dozen light years,
1: for example. We discover it on its home world, and we're able to send information back and forth through.
0: I'll play devil's advocate here. If they came to us and we knew it was closer than our moon, what would you do?
1: Well, I think... So I really like, I need to read the full book, but from Neil deGrasse Tyson's Take Me to Your Leader, Perspectives on Your First Alien Encounter, he talks about how that I, like, there's certain, the leader dilemma is a big thing.
0: Yes.
1: Where if the aliens were here now and they just made contact and I was the one lucky enough to say, hey guys, so... here's the alien, right? And reveal it. Then I would want to maybe put up, like, some of our pop culture icons, you know? Maybe here's Oprah. Here's Taylor Swift. Hey, have you heard of Michael Jackson?
0: Dawson, you're telling me you're not going to jump down in front of the alien and say, hello there.
1: Oh, that's a good one.
0: Please don't do that.
1: Hello there. Yeah, have a lightsaber pulled out. That's a great way to, yeah, keep the peace. I'd want to keep the peace, ultimately. Yeah, I'd want to make sure that whoever it was, like, hey, you just came here. You traveled here, and I don't know how you did it. I don't understand the physics. We're still just trying to figure out what this whole AI thing is right now and whether it's going to be good or bad for society. And the alien, I hope, would then... translate into my English and see what kind of, you know, it's so competent enough to get here, right? So why not for it to be able to understand me? I feel like it would be able to.
0: Hopefully it was studying.
1: Translate and already studying.
0: In advance.
1: Yes. I would hope an alien, if it's going to come to my front door, would at least have the courtesy of studying the English language a little bit. Because then.
0: Something.
1: I would be able, yeah. You know, instead of just standing there and like. Eyeing each other down, unsure what to do and how to, I don't know, take your tentacles and wrap them around my head and just tell me stuff, I guess. I mean, that's like the, I don't know, fiction sci-fi part of this that like makes me think that maybe that's the way I talk. But I'd hope that the alien could talk English so then I could be able to communicate about, hey, so here are like the main things that if you haven't already realized, like these are some of the perceived leaders yes. that we have, quote unquote. Here's the issues with them in this way, though, and are, you know, if you're real, what are is the legacy program real? Do you think they're, you know, trying to go back and re-engineer, like go reverse engineer these different spacecraft? Are these probes real? I'd want to know that. I would ask about that for sure.
0: You know, it would be humbling in a sense to know. Before I ask you, I'll ask you this question, then I'll jump onto this before you answer.
1: Yeah.
0: So do you believe, before I jump back onto this, do you believe that or excuse me, would you use AI to help communicate with this being or beings?
1: Mm.
0: And whether it be a physical being, a more metaphysical being where it looks more, say, like, I don't even know how to approach that. But anyways, or as a machine. But the other thing here, while you're thinking about your answer, to give you some time to think,
1: mm-hmm.
0: It would be a humbling experience from a purely philosophical perspective that we are not alone. It would teach us to view humanity as part of a more cosmic community,
1: at least
0: push us in that direction because we know there's at least somebody else. But then that opens the possibility for the domino effect of, well, if it's us and them, no us versus them, but if it's if there's a them and there's an us,
1: yeah,
0: well then. Perhaps they know of another them.
1: Yeah.
0: And then it just keeps going from there. And if it turns out that there are four or five cosmic neighbors in a way that we can...
1: The universe is teeming with life.
0: And there's
1: evidence
0: for it.
1: That'd be beautiful.
0: I'd be delighted
1: to
0: sit down.
1: Thank the Lord. That would be awesome. That would be... I would be so devastated, I feel like, by the end of my life to find out that we were just alone.
0: Crying out into the void.
1: Yeah, we're sending all these signals and all these probes and these
0: and
1: different things out into our solar system to study space because we're curious beings. We want to figure out and understand the universe. We are the universe understanding itself, right?
0: Yes.
1: And so how can we continue to grow that and be able to ask the questions that are some of the hardest, you know? And I feel like that dream and aspiration for that type of information and to acquire it is why we have programs like NASA and why we continue to search into space. And I hope that the slog, I don't know if slog would be the right word, but maybe the sludge of capitalism doesn't blind us from that bigger picture and the greed and the money that has now been wrapped up in some cases with like going back to the moon and building a moon base. There's a lot of politics and stuff wrapped into that now.
0: Maybe they could teach us. So to answer the one part here, I'll say this. There would be a Star Wars. That would be amazing because, honest to God, to travel... Okay.
1: That'd be amazing.
0: Now, obviously, Geonosis and Felucia would not be the top candidates on my
1: list. Death Star? You want a Death Star?
0: Oh, that's... I don't know. I'm just joking. Now, I will say, though, that sci-fi technology, which is gradually becoming more realistic, like lightsabers and what we call blasters, are becoming more and more gradually realistic. But anyways, that's a story for another time.
1: It's wild.
0: But I will say this. Perhaps they would be able to teach us how to get rid of that sludge or the negative aspects of capitalism and push us into a post-scarcity society, which for the viewers listening, it just basically means, well, jobs are now optional, which we're reaching this point now gradually. Elon Musk and the founder of LinkedIn have all started to acknowledge that the proverbial 9-to-5 is basically dead at this point. Or not basically dead, it's approaching death rather quickly. And we have UBIs have experimented with
1: UHI is what they're rebranding it as. Universal High Income.
0: Okay. I stand corrected.
1: That's what Elon Musk is posting about on X now, is all about universal high income.
0: And to compound this further, Beijing at the one of their national celebrations recently in the last few months, they had humanoid, well, not humanoid robots, they were similar in shape, but they did not look human, that could conduct entire dance routines with humans in a very human fashion.
1: Yeah.
0: So we don't need dancers anymore. Well,
1: okay, I don't know about that. We still need certain levels of dancers that, like, robots, I don't know. Yeah, you're unboxing it, or you're opening a can of worms right now.
0: I'll back away. I will say this.
1: You
0: I'll
1: can
0: back
1: do
0: away.
1: It. You can do it. I mean, I'll open up the can of worms with you, because listen, I consume every single day information around the growing number of humanoid robots that are being built, and I'm guessing you do too. And
0: how'd you know?
1: And there's different. Yeah, it's not like my feed is just filled with it on X all the time. Of we are approaching AGI. We are in current AGI. You know, we are at the point that AI has grown so much that we are programming robots and connecting them to a neural network that is able to then provide recursive learning and help them continue to figure out how to navigate this current world that we all live in, and is only going to lead to more robots building more robots. And in the next you have 70 Mondays before the autonomous takeover in your job will be replaced or whatever. It's like a ticking time bomb, it feels like. And I'm like, okay.
0: Point of
1: how
0: view,
1: do I navigate
0: anxiety
1: this?
0: Levels increase.
1: Yeah, so the Chronicles of Chaos has hit the peak. Yeah, again, you're listening to the Chronicles of Chaos with Peyton and Dawson on Wildcat 91.9 right now. But the biggest thing that I want to emphasize here is that there's no need to panic, and instead, just continue going along for the ride, right?
0: Absolutely. It's all we can do, and it's one of those things that gets me is, for the listeners, you...
1: Or should we panic?
0: All right, I'll play devil's advocate. Let's unpack this a little bit. So I choose to believe that I will base my answer in one psychological principle. Past behavior is usually a good indicator of future behavior.
1: Okay.
0: Although there are exceptions.
1: Right.
0: Hence usually, but humanity has come close to the edge multiple times.
1: Mm-hmm.
0: Let's go back to the Toba explosion, where we had roughly 4,000 humans left, and in some cases, maybe a lesser number of those as viable males that could actually reproduce in the male population, I beg your pardon. Anyways, that did not wipe us out. We have had horrendous wars shortly after the advent of organized religion, agriculture, the agriculture revolution, and the domestication of horses that resulted in heinous acts of violence and the decimation of entire peoples.
1: Mm.
0: That did not wipe us out. We survived let me get back into the chronology here a little bit. Before that, well, we went up against the Neanderthal. We went up in some cases. In some cases, we interbred with them, but we went up against the Neanderthal, Gigantopithecus. Somehow we survived that. What have you, the Cro-Magnons, we somehow survived that, although they were absolutely knocking us flat in many cases, as far as I can tell with my readings of those.
1: Mm-hmm.
0: But anyways, now let's fast forward quickly. So the atomic era, then at the pinnacle of that, or two pinnacles technically, the Cuban Missile Crisis and Stanislav Petrov with the 1987 satellite disaster.
1: Mm-hmm.
0: Nuclear war could have happened, and we came very close to the point that, yes, it actually looked like it was going to at some moments, and it very easily could have if it had not been for the actions of small individuals, and Stanislav Petrov, who's now deceased, unfortunately. But anyways, I'm now inclined to believe, given my in-depth explanation, that since we've not destroyed ourselves yet, I think we can take this, whether it be UAP contact, whether it be automation, say, you know, figure 3 sets 30-hour record for continuous autonomous labor. Oh, my God, they covered tens of thousands of parcels.
1: Yeah, what source is that?
0: TechieExpert.com, which...
1: I think I saw... Well, I mean, you can go to the X.com live stream that is currently happening from Figure and watch this Figure robot sort things. Just a continuous live stream all the time of Figure Robot now, and I'm like,
0: my
1: wow,
0: God.
1: We're really at the point where they now have a robot that has been is entering day 8.
0: Oh my God.
1: 167 consecutive hours and 209,000 packages sorted autonomously by the Figure Robot. So we're here, ladies and gentlemen.
0: I actually didn't know that. Okay, you
1: here.
0: Just... Oh, my God.
1: This is a live stream that anybody can go and look up. I encourage you, if you are someone who out there, maybe you're a listener, tuning in. First, also call in 785-532-0919 if you want to continue discussing this on the Chronicles of Chaos.
0: We'd be delighted.
1: We've got a little bit longer here, but we wanted to take this time to also educate the audience about not only the chaos around the world, but how we can chronologically break it down from the, you know, UAPs and all the things that are being talked about and being released by the government to the things that we can control and can consume and strategically think about, which is if we have robots that are currently being automated to do jobs like this and now have been sorting 200,000 packages over 8 days. What does that mean?
0: How many workers did that robot just replace then?
1: What does that mean for the future of labor is what that means.
0: To quickly answer that one question back, I'll say this. Yes, I choose to be optimistic given my more in-depth explanation for why we should be at least semi-optimistic about AI. And also, we can't living your entire life in fear. And a philosophical side note, just is not the way to live your life. But anyways... when it comes to this, let's get back to the present now. I'll say it like this. How many people did that robot just replace? And people, for those listening, if you can do the math on this and you have experience in warehouses or something like that, Dawson mentioned the numbers here. If in over the 8 days it covered how many parcels?
1: Parcels?
0: You mean packages?
1: My
0: apologies.
1: I should know that a parcel is a package.
0: It's all good. It's all
1: 212,700. It just hit 212,700 packages.
0: So
1: over 200,000 packages in 8 days.
0: So for those of you listening, if somebody does want to call in or email email us or what have you for Wildcat919. Feel free to tell us how many workers this entity replaced, because we can look up on AI, sure, but I want to do the heavy lifting here a little bit. I'm curious, authentically. I don't know. I'm trying to think. I know people who've worked in warehouses before, but I actually don't know how many workers that would replace, because if that robot can do the work of, say, 20 men, that is an interesting question.
1: Yeah, there's a lot of pushback, obviously. You know, people don't think we should automate jobs as quickly, and there should be more discussions around this before Amazon lays off.
0: How long until that's a teacher? Japan has a robotic teacher.
1: See,
0: oh,
1: man,
0: dear
1: you
0: God.
1: You just jabbed me right in the stomach
0: I'm
1: with that.
0: Just
1: yeah.
0: being honest,
1: yeah,
0: it like applies
1: a,
0: to us both.
1: yeah. Oh, man. I like to think that live, local, in-person things, that's something that I emphasize over and over and over to students, is if it's live, in-person, and local, it's going to become more valuable than ever.
0: Oh, yes.
1: Because things are going to be able to be automated, and there's going to be parts of the workforce that'll just, I mean, you're communicating with a robotic barista, right? And there's aspects of that I for sure think there's going to be pushback on. And so there's this threshold, and there's people like Peter, what's his name? There's a guy who's developed something called an XPRIZE, and it's a nonprofit organization that designs and hosts public competitions intended to encourage technological development and bring about radical breakthroughs that benefit humanity instead of replacing and moving on and trying to feed the capitalistic monster that is our current landscape that they're presented with. So there's a guy who his name is Peter Diamandis, and Peter Diamandis is an American engineer, physician, entrepreneur, and he is somebody who has continued to push for being able to hopefully keep humans in the loop and a part of this process and not just shoved aside to where we are creating something. He's proposed an automation dividend, You know what an automation dividend is?
0: Educate me.
1: An automation dividend would be any sort of job that is automated. There is a dividend, some sort of cut or pay from that job that is now automated that then goes back to the public. Kind of like a tax, you could say. An automation tax. We are taxing the robots that are going to possibly replace the things or already might be replacing some of the things that we as humans are currently in the job roles for. And I'm hoping that over the long term, that automation dividend could be redistributed to the masses through some sort of policy that would need to be created in an agreement by the companies that are going to be replacing people with robots that, hey, if you do this, there is going to be mass societal unrest. Why? People don't have jobs. If people don't have jobs, what's the meaning? Where's the meaning? How do people find their meaning? And so you can't just say, oh, go practice art, go do something creative, because there are people who aren't that creative and aren't able to think of things that off the dome and become an artist,
0: you
1: know?
0: There are only so many people that are going to sit down and read a book all day. There are only so many people that will go on that will discipline them, self-discipline, and build a schedule of their own instead of building a schedule around doing nothing.
1: Yeah.
0: And so I'll say it like this. I keep going back to this video, though, as everything you've said, which do send me this information,
1: mm-hmm.
0: I keep going back to this video at the Beijing celebration where for 10 minutes watching these humanoid robots, humanoid as in they are shaped like humans, they don't look like humans beyond a head, two legs, and two arms, and a torso, and a chest, but anyways, and a neck. But anyways,
1: mm-hmm.
0: They walked and jumped and ran and moved a sword like a person. And they even were programmed to have slight stumbles, not major stumbles where they fall down, but slight human-like stumbles when they're trying to rebalance. And they were pretty well on par with they're human competitors, in air quotes,
1: mm-hmm.
0: and obviously that takes us off to, which I won't go into, oh, robotic soldiers, and oh, what about, you know, all these horrific possible, oh my goodness, Call of Duty becomes real.
1: You get into war with robots, right?
0: But I'll say it like this. That then opens up the possibility, and this is for the viewers to contemplate here, to truly ponder, and this is an open-ended question.
1: Mm-hmm.
0: My God, given this type of robot, what else is not safe for profession?
1: Yeah.
0: What other jobs are not safe? We said you can't...
1: 100%.
0: You can't... Oh, we can't automate a teacher or professor, but there are some school districts in the United States, if you look at the Department of Education, that are completely online. Now, if the robot... If ChatGPT can make assignments, can make things like that, well then, we don't really need a teacher. I hate to say it like that, but bluntly speaking, the role of the teacher has now been questioned. And then with robots like the ones described in Beijing, pulling all of this together, you could have an individual, you could have a robot that walks and talks like a man or a woman and can do the job of, say, an educator or a CEO or something like that as it keeps advancing. And so...
1: Yeah, you look at where things were 4 years ago.
0: I hate to say it, but I don't know if...
1: where are things going to be 4 years from now?
0: This sounds so depressing if we're not careful. It makes me wonder, though, could any job be safe? And not to sound like the prophet of doom over here, it's this idea that...
1: You want my take?
0: Yes.
1: I've thought about this a lot because I don't want to be replaced. It's just the reality of it.
0: I've
1: thought about
0: likewise.
1: This a lot. Why is my job safe? Is like a justification that I'm trying to like navigate and figure out. And that's where the Chronicles of Chaos in this space is a perfect spot for that, to navigate and to figure out how do we not get replaced. Well, for me, I don't see people becoming comfortable with robots coming into their living room with a camera, setting up and interviewing them about a tragic thing that happened with their life. I do not see a robot being able to run, run for sure. I could see a robot run because we've already had the marathons and stuff.
0: God bless.
1: Not see a robot being able to strategically think about Okay, well, actually,
0: running
1: no.
0: through a minefield in
1: maybe
0: Ukraine?
1: I don't know. No. So what I'm thinking about is on the sideline of any football, basketball, baseball game, there are certain things that humans need to be aware of because it's a live environment and the ball can come at any direction at any time and change on any trajectory because of what happens in the game, right?
0: Valid.
1: And so how much do you need to train a robot to be able to be on a sideline and to capture the game with a camera through the lens that you give it to be able to then edit and then edit that content together and then put it out for a social media or for a website or for whatever athletic organization that it's working for. I do not see in the next 5 to 10 years, at least, maybe in the next 20 to 30, I don't know. I just don't see robots being able to replace humans in those capacities of being able to walk into a living room, interview a family about a tragic thing that might have happened, and then put it into a story that then tells that a part of a larger issue of what's going on with, like, cancer and how the family was impacted, or how this athletic event happened and this was the game-winning touchdown that you had captured with your camera and from this perspective, and then that you edit together with other perspectives because you know other videographers and you're able to collaborate and you all work as a team. I just don't know if that I don't think that's going to be replaced.
0: Or do tell me, Veteran X, what was it like fighting in Afghanistan or in Iraq, or what was it like when you were at the battle of XYZ and it's being asked, and you're being asked this question by a machine that still doesn't look any, doesn't resemble anything of a human.
1: Right.
0: And so besides, again, two arms, two legs, a torso, and a neck and head. But I'll say it like this. It's another question we have to ask here is, it's not, obviously we can go on all we want about checks and balances and this battle between, you know, socialism versus capitalism or how much is too much. But another question here to ask is, how can I trust you? For if you look at a CEO, how can I trust you if you're in charge of all this automation? Mm. How do I know you're a virtuous good man or a virtuous good woman, a person who is a philosopher? And though you are able to replace all your workers and take everything for yourself
1: and increase your profits because you're not paying your workers and instead you're automating those workers.
0: You can have every yacht you want. Look at the rich people tab on Snapchat. You can have everything you want. Your yacht, your plane, your planes. You can have all these robotic servants. You can have everything you want and more. How can I trust that you're not going to screw me over and fire everyone I care about, right? From a purely human and philosophical perspective, it's, how can I trust you? How can I trust that just because you can, you won't? And that's, I don't know how you can philosophize and moralize that without serious economic intervention. Like, you have to say, no, you cannot do this from a law standpoint. You'd have to put in some sort of law by Congress saying, you cannot do this. You have to be moral. You have to be...
1: So you don't trust the CEOs of all these AI companies, what you're saying?
0: I wouldn't say... I don't know enough about them. I'll say it like this, but I'm saying like...
1: I don't think anybody does.
0: Yeah, valid.
1: I mean, there are people for sure online defending CEOs and being able to accumulate that much wealth, you know.
0: And they're human, right? You have to take that into consideration. But the other part, too, is, you know, as somebody who studied psychology and psychiatry, if it's true that CEOs carry with them a higher level of psychopaths, you don't have any emotional empathy. You're cognitively incapable of having it. Do we have to give you a test? Seeing if you're a psychopath, you have to disclose the information and break HIPAA? And say, here we go, and you have to be, you know, we have to make sure you're giving so much of your money to the populace. You know, we have to have a law enacted by Congress. We have to think about all these different things and then enact them through a bipolar Congress. I just don't know. I don't want to get too far off into the weeds or sound too excited over here. It's just this idea that, but yeah, how can I trust you? And if I can trust you, how prove it. You know, I mean, you have XYZ, corporate CEOs, one's a psychopath, one is almost a psychopath, one is not a psychopath. How can I ensure that all three of you are going to remain virtuous and not take everything for yourself? How do I know you're a philosopher? And it's just you can't really make that concrete. You know what I'm saying? Unless you either enforce it through law saying you will only take this much, there is a cap. And also, you have to disclose that you're one of these types of individuals, that personality type. You have to let us know. But then again, that's just me thinking off the top of my head and coming up with this as we go.
1: Mm-hmm.
0: But I don't know. And you break it down. You'd let me know what you think. I don't know.
1: I know we only have so much time left, and that's part of our issue whenever we run into it. The Chronicles of Chaos here is we get into these topics, into the weeds, and we try to sort it out as much as we can. But we only have so much time in this life and in this day to day that we have. So I want to conclude with the fact that there is going to continue to be automation, and we're going
0: yes.
1: to see more growth with AI than we ever have over the next couple of months. And that's, I think, something that we all can see the writing on the wall and that we kind of have to accept in some ways. How do we take control of that, though? How do we make sure that we emphasize whatever area of research or interest that we have that we can take control of in our day-to-day life and be virtuous and have, you know, reasoning behind it and keep resilience through that and use what we've been talking about with stoicism and keep our stoic nature through it all. Like, no matter what it is that we're faced with, I feel like stoicism is what can bring us back to an understanding, a wisdom, a courage to be able to overcome this hurdle, as we have so many times throughout humanity and our current evolution and where we're at. And I think that's just the nature of the beast, and how we continue to grow is by approaching these topics with keeping a controlled, focused mind and breaking it down piece by piece and doing what we did today is and talk about the issues that are facing us, so then we can take that next leap and that next step to saying, I do not see it replacing this for these specific reasons.
0: Let others chase their helpless fame. Let fortune play her shifting game. But I will keep this inner flame, this quiet flame, and leave the rest without complaint.
1: Ooh. You got bars right there, Peyton.
0: It's the
1: all right.
0: Thank you. It's the Inner Citadel. It's a song called The Inner Citadel, quotes and poetry. But yeah, it's like, let others chase their restless fame and let fortune play her shifting game. It's like, but I will keep this inner flame and leave the rest without complaint.
1: Love it. That's good. This is fantastic, Peyton. I always enjoy being able to break this stuff down with you here on the Chronicles of Chaos. We're so excited to have all of our listeners tune in. As always, if you want to find us more on Spotify for the Chronicles of Chaos, you can catch us there. But for now, it's been Dawson and Peyton here on Wildcat 91.9. You belong.

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Even the grave cannot silence music's call. I've raised legions, but no chorus is more stirring than this. Remember, even in darkness, you are not alone. 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

document, find the thing that we're all composed of. Our mere purpose, diluted, absolute anomalies, feeling worthless. Everyone is a miracle, even your nemesis. You either know it or forgot it. We're not supposed to live like this. In my head or on my phone, it's the end of the world as we know it. 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It taught me empathy. 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As bad as things can seem to get, it can never really be all that bad because of you. We go together, so anywhere is fine. It's what I hang on to. There are no words, just all these failed attempts to explain it. The feeling. Checkmate.

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You belong.

0: Hey, Squish here from the Nat One Podcast. Yeah, I know, I'm small. But don't let that fool you. Oathbreaker or not, I fight hard and I fight loud. And let me tell you, this station, it got the kind of power even dragons would envy. So don't go anywhere, because you belong right here with us. 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You belong.
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This is Sophia, the scribe of the Nat 1 podcast. 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

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You belong.

0: Hello? Is this thing on?
1: You good?
0: Oh, good. Hello, everybody. I'm here to tell you about the greatest thing in the history of everything, the Dungeons & Dragons radio show, the Nat 1 Podcat, on Wildcat 91.9, voted the best episodic entertainment program and the number one podcast by the KAB. 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

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I am a junior at Kansas State University, and I major in news and sports media. 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

0: 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You belong. You belong. You belong.
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1: Yeah, no kidding. I've been stalking this guy since he left the union.
0: But we can promise to keep playing music until you do.
1: Move it or lose it, buddy. I saw that spot first.
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Hi, Bebo here, Goblin Cleric of Light from the Nat 1 Podcast. You know, life can get dark sometimes, but light and laughter, they shine brightest when we're all together. That's why this station's so great. It's like a little lantern we can all gather around. 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
1: Yeah, no kidding. 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
1: Move it or lose it, buddy. I saw that spot first.
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Yeah, I know, I'm small, but don't let that fool you. Oathbreaker or not, I fight hard and I fight loud. And let me tell you, this station, it got the kind of power even dragons would envy. 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